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1: 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I'm on the Pinehurst repeater, WV1, ONE.
0: Perfect. 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
0: 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My call is K-4. 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
0: 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Juliet Yankee Golf. 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

0: Yeah, I was hollering for K4NC Mike to see if he was around, see if I could rouse him up.
1: My apologies, I misunderstood. I thought somebody was calling and nobody responded to him. Kilo Romeo 4, KYG, on set.
0: Well, I appreciate you coming back to me anyway. That lets me know there are people out here listening. KQ4FFT, ask for your terminology.
1: Yeah, I think you got a good network. I'm up here in Buffalo Junction, Virginia, off of the RF on the Henderson repeater. So, got a lot of reach. So, I just let it go. Kilo Romeo 4, JYG.
0: Yeah, that's pretty good reach, because I'm about 4 hours from you. I am in Gaston County on the Powders Mountain repeater, which is not far from South Carolina. So, yeah, it's a good system. Ronnie sure got it set up good on the 440 link.
1: I don't talk on it much, but I do have about 5 repeaters. This is one of them that I have on scan in my living room. From about 5:30 in the morning until about the time I go to bed, which is about 2,200 hours.
0: Well, there's probably a dozen repeaters easily that I can hit around here. Half of them with an HT. And this one is about the only one anybody's on. The other repeaters is just, they collect dust, if you know what I mean.
1: I do know what you mean. I just haven't bothered to spend the time to get my stuff updated. I mean, I talked to a lot of folks up in on the South Hill repeater on the Virginia side. It's not connected to you. And I had a net this evening with Halifax County, Virginia, which is not connected with you. And I talk to them quite often. Over.
0: Well, there's several nets on here. I don't know all of them to list. The main one I know is there's 3 of us. Myself is one of them. K4NCU, he does some. And KC4IRA, he's the repeater owner down here. We run a net at 8 p.m. on Tuesday night called the Misfits Net. And we don't do a traditional check-in and out. We ask a question or just make everybody come back and talk, so we take them one at a time. So they carry out a good while like that.
1: Yeah, most weeks I check in with the Misfits Net. I just check in. I see it as a civic duty to make sure that folks know what the reach might be. And there's another one up here in Oxford, North Carolina. I don't have my book open right now. That does it, and I check in with those guys too. I got about 6 nets, I think, that I check into. All right, I'm gonna turn you loose. Kilo Romeo 4, JYG.
0: Save me 3s to you, Kilo, Quebec 4, Foxtrot, Foxtrot Tango.

0: Lake Gas and Bubble. 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Over.
1: JYT, KD4WCB, first time making it in from this location, so I'm happy to make it over here.
0: Yes, sir, I'm in Buffalo Junction, Virginia, and I'm coming off of the RF at the Henderson Repeater. Over.
1: How's that? I'm on Henderson as well. I have never gotten into the Henderson Repeater this far north and on the water, so I'm happy to get in here. Yeah, name's Bill, and man, I'm out on the water right in the middle of the lake right now.
0: Well, my name is Bill Allsett. I'm not very far from Highway 58, about 2.5 miles from Carson West, and about 2.5 miles south of the main channel on what we call Bucks Island Lake.
1: On the water too, on Carr Lake then.
0: Yes, sir. I'm on high ground at the home place. This is historical. It's my traditional home place here. I'm up on the high ground above the river.
1: Marker 19 or so, I think, which is about middle way up the lake. So we're a little bit of a ways apart, but man, happy to make the contact, my friend.
0: See, if you know where the train trestle is in Clarksville, I'm about 3 miles due south of train trestle.
1: Okay, yeah, I'm not super familiar with Carr Lake. I know Lake Gas pretty well, and we've been on Carr Lake camping a few times, but I'm just not all that familiar with it.
0: Well, come on up. It's a good place to visit. Over.
1: I'm on the boat. If they had a way to get around the dam, I'd head up there right now. But I don't think this little runabout's gonna make it up over the spillway.
0: Yeah, your lake levels are a lot more predictable than theirs are up here.
1: Yeah, I'm not sure what the limits are, but I think it goes like plus or minus 1 or 2 feet, and that's about it. Oh, that's a good thing and a bad thing, I suppose. It's kind of interesting to watch the water change. If you ever spend much time out at the coast, it's fun to watch the tides and see how the environment changes when the water level changes. We don't get that here on Lake Gaston.
0: This is a good place. It's a good place to fish and what have you. We've got a whole lot of Yankees from New York and New Jersey, which makes it dangerous on that. On these holidays, and I don't get out there much with it.
1: Been up here for a very, very long time, and it's gotten busier and I don't know, more popular and interesting. We got a place up here. I like to come during the week, but you know, sometimes we end up out here on the weekend. My daughter's coming up tomorrow with some friends. We get on the water and do some tubing and skiing and things. They enjoy that. I'm hoping to maybe get a minute to fish, but we'll see how that plays out.
0: What a lot of folks don't understand is that Bucks Island Lake up here in Virginia can be a very dangerous lake because we've got the islands that run in the middle of the channel, and folks don't understand how shallow things can be, and they get really careless. But alright, I tell you, hope you have a good time. I'm going to let you go. KR4, KYG.

0: appreciate it. Thank you for reaching out. I'm going to jump out here as well, and I'm going to see if I can't get on the South End repeater on the GMRS side. They moved that geographic a little bit further away. I'm going to see if I can. I think in the church they may call in. So anyway, you have a good one. We'll catch up with you later. Thanks again. 73-84-WCB. I'm clear.
1: For what it's worth, motor GMRS side too. They've been moving that thing around a little bit. They had some repeaters that they went semi-dormant, and they reactivated those this week, and they're trying to get them up and running. They moved one of them to La Crosse, Virginia, which is about, I don't know, 10 miles difference. So, I'll probably hear you on there, too. I'm monitoring that as well. Have a good evening.
0: Yeah, that's my buddy Matt, who had that repeater, and his friend Cody's got it now. And I just heard somebody call out. I was able to hit it from a couple different locations. I'm going to try it again. Maybe I'll see on that side. KD4WCB, I'm clear.

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1: Seven, 7 0

0: have a little bit of a program in the on the Durham repeater. Internet correctly. Anyway, I'll hold this and try to find another one along the way, but I hope you're doing with KB4OI.
1: Breathmore City Limits, I'm still on the Henderson repeater.

0: I'm on to Henderson as well right now, so we'll see. I think Wendell is down still, and like I said, the third one I got inputted in correctly. I might be able to manually do it.
1: Monitoring in the meantime, like I said, in about 5 or so miles, I'll probably switch over to the Raleigh.

0: N4 GMA monitoring.
1: 4 GMA from Gibby 4OI. Good morning.
0: Good morning. I'm in Rock Hill, South Carolina. I was just trying this repeater out for the first time. How do I sound?
1: Great, man. You know, a little bit of crackle, but nothing bad at all, man. You sounded good.
0: Good. Yeah, I'm almost 20 miles from the repeater, and so I have a little Baofeng UV5RM with a mag mount dual band antenna that I'm using, that I'll be using for my Jeep. And so I'm just sitting out on the driveway with the magnet on the hood of my car and trying out this repeater.
1: Well, you're doing a fine job, and yeah, sometimes it doesn't take much. I know when I first got into radio, that's what I did. I had a handheld and an external antenna, and I did that for about a year until I decided what I wanted to do.
0: I do have a mobile in my Sequoia, but eventually I'd love to get a better mobile. It's a GMRS mobile that does, you know, the 70 centimeters and 2 meter band also. 25 watt. It's pretty good. It's really small. I'd like to turn it into a handbag and just be able to carry a battery with me to use out in the wild. So little steps here and there.
1: Well, that sounds good. I am I'm kind of up and down in some hills here, so I don't know if I'm coming great. But I'm moving the direction toward the repeater, which is a good thing.
0: Yep, yep. I just hear a little bit of crackle. You went in and out just a little bit. Other than that, I got the full message. So, awesome. Well, I appreciate the response. And I'll be on the side. This is N4 GMA.
1: That sounds good. And the name here is John. And good to talk to you this morning. And you have a great day down there in South Carolina.

0: Island Mobile. Morning, Rodney. KEB4OI.
1: Trying to get out of Fuquay, so I'm heading that way.
0: Roger that. Hope your event went well this morning. KB4OI.
1: I hope so. It's still ongoing. I just kind of had to duck out a little bit early, so...

0: has to be manually power reset. So it just, you know, sometimes that does happen. But you did say you got it programmed right and it did come up for you.
1: No, I'm left the house, and when I looked, I was like, something doesn't look right. I think I have it set to 444, and it's supposed to, I have it set to 443, and it's supposed to be 444, so I think that was my fault when I programmed it.
0: Okay, good deal. I'll get somebody else to check that out for sure, because it could be down anyway. I had somebody else said they couldn't get into it yesterday, and so I was kind of wondering, but I'm out of town right now, so, but anyhow, I'm going to get somebody else to see if they can check in on it and see if Durham comes up for them, because it does that every now and then whenever someone's long-winded and it continues on and doesn't do a reset, it'll do a shutdown. So, anyhow, thanks, guys. Where you guys headed today? Sound like you're traveling.
1: Just the confirmation, it is 444.925, number one. And number two is a couple of us are heading over to the state EOC for a meeting / training this morning.
0: Okay, I got you. Well, good deal. All right, then. Well, that sounds good. Yeah, I'm down the coast and here till Sunday. I'm listening in on remotely on the VN on 147.105, and this system's used as a backup, but they'll be good on that 2-meter repeater in Broadway for the whole event, so everything should be good. I'm kind of listening a little bit in on that. But y'all have a safe trip in, and have yourself a good day. This is K4JDR. I'm down in Holly Ridge.
1: Yeah, enjoy. And we'll catch you later. Thanks for checking in. KEV4OI.
2: 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WW40 open.
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me before OR. What's your ETA? I could not bring up the Raleigh repeater. I am at Creedmoor and Strickland, so I'm probably still about 15 minutes out. Roger that. I'm probably about 20 or so, probably 20. Maybe we can just meet in the parking lot. Does that work for you? Be waiting for you, KZ4EY. That sounds good. Yeah, I'm crossing over 540, heading my way to Capitol, and then it won't take me long on the bed.

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Hey, give me a couple minutes. 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Give me a couple minutes. I'll call you right back, DW. KEB 4 Alive.

0: Hey, DW, I made it through security checkpoint there, buddy. How you doing this morning?
1: Yeah, I think my issue with the DIR repeater was on my behalf. I don't think that I had it programmed just properly. But anyway, my fault as usual. But we got a little training / exercise over here at the state DOC this morning. So I'll be over here for a few hours and then getting ready to get out of here. So anyway. Speaking of, I need to get ready to go inside, but I did want to speak to you real quick. So, but you have a great day, sir. It's good to hear you as always, and I need to catch up with you sometime.
0: Talk to you, buddy, and we'll catch you later. KB4OI. 73 bucks.

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I'm John Ross, KDNIDJ, and this is the ARRL Audio News for Friday, June 5th, 2026.

ARRL is pleased to announce a new member benefit, the QST Product Review Comparison Database. 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This tool, introduced by the ARRL Lab, offers a familiar experience for anyone who has shopped online in recent years, said ARRL Laboratory Manager George Spada, W1GKS. 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And while those reviews have long been available online, finding and comparing products often required knowing exactly what you were looking for. The new database makes it much easier to discover and evaluate equipment based on the characteristics that matter most to you. The tool has a lot of flexibility in the ways that you can sort data. Options include sorting the product by name,

calling. This is Alpha 4 Bravo Kilo, AA4BK, out here in Apex on the edge of Holly Springs. You're coming in with a fair amount of scratch. You're making it into the machine, but you got a little bit of scratch on you. AA4BK. Sorry about the squeal there, I had another radio on. Didn't realize I had it on. This is A4BK coming back to you. You were uncopyable on that last, so if you made an adjustment to your antenna, it was probably in the wrong direction. You might want to go back the other way. A4BK.

0: time you sounded about like you did the first time. You were getting in, but you were getting in with a lot of scratch on you. What kind of antenna are you using, and where are you located? Maybe I can help suggest a better site, or maybe a better antenna. AA4VK. Said a stock antenna. I didn't catch the model of the radio, but if it's like a rubber duck antenna, that's the first thing I used to get in when I was on here. And it's very dependent on where you're at. Sometimes even just moving a few inches or a foot to the right or left can make all the difference in the world. If you have the ability to get an external antenna on it. And again, I'm not sure if you have an external antenna or not, based on what I'm able to hear here. Just trying to give you some info that might help. You might want to consider something like a Slim Jim. Those do really well. I use them here actually. I've got a pair of them up in the attic, and those work really well. So anyway, and if you can get your antenna up as like I did, I put the antennas up in the attic, ran some coax up there. And that may help you as well. Just some thoughts for you that might get you going better. AA4BK.
1: Thank you very much. I am going to try to swap.
0: It can't hurt. I'll be around. So if you want to yell back, and you know we can try it or whatever, and I'll be happy to help any way I can. Yeah, give it a shot. AA4BK.

Yeah, you're still down a little bit in the noise. It might be a little better than it was before, but you're still down there a little bit. The other thing too that you might think about, and I'm not sure on your radio that you got this option, but if you can turn up your mic gain just a little bit or speak a little bit closer to it, that may help as well. Sometimes just getting a little more audio in there helps get through that sort of noise. So that may be all you need.

right here, even on my rubber duck that's standardized on BNC. So between the BNC output of the antenna and the BNC input on the radio, I can use the PR meter so I can even check on those things to see how they're performing. But that's just something for you to think about there. Anyway, I didn't catch your call sign, and I'm having trouble hearing you, but sounds like you're on it trying to figure it out, so I'm sure you'll get there soon enough. But look at the Carolina440.net page if you haven't checked it out. It's got a lot of really good info on there. You may have another antenna site closer to you that you can use as well, so that's just another thought for you that might help. Good luck with it, and hope to hear you back in here again. And hopefully after you get some adjustments there to get you in a little bit better. But feel free to call back anytime you want, and we'll, me or someone else here, I'll try to help you out, I'm sure. AA4BK, I'll say 73 for now, and just

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This is KN4RW Rudy in Smithville. You're coming through the system very well. No complaints here.

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1: Chief, and I'll talk to you for a second. WW4TOB.
0: Chief, K1WIZ.
1: The gray one. I'll be right back, Chief. WW4TOB.

0: you after tonight.
1: Got out of the pool over at the YMCA over in Cary. Just hit my mile. Let's see, last night this morning I was over at my girlfriend's house in Apex. I went to Savannah's 8th birthday celebration, and then I hit the pool. Now I'm on my way back home. I gotta get the mail, and then maybe do a little bit of house cleaning, and I might throw some fire in the fire pit. But yeah, that's me. What about you? The reason I said which Jeep is because I saw you have like, I don't know, 4 or 5 Jeeps in your yard there.
0: Hey, what's mine?
1: Who do the others belong to?
0: Kelly's boyfriend, one is the wife, and one is Kelly's.
1: Okay. Sweet. I think I saw a purple Jeep in there.
0: Jeremy's got kind of a purplish one. Kelly's is red, mine's gray, wife's is burgundy.
1: Now, somewhere I saw a purple Jeep. Maybe it wasn't you. I don't know. Very nice. Today's the perfect day to go toying around in one of those, I'll tell you.
0: If you have the top on the air conditioner, it's good.
1: It's only 94 degrees.
0: Sheets are black, and that would compound it to be 150 degrees.
1: Yeah. Well, you have, you take the tops off, right?
0: Kelly's seat, the top, will not come off. Mine, a half top. Jeremy's full top will come off. And the wife has seat tops.
1: Let me guess. Do y'all have DMRS radios in each Jeep?
0: I have one in mine. Jeremy has one in his. Eventually, one in Kelly's, but the wife hasn't. I've taken my microphone off mine. I got disgusted with GMRS net of 2 weeks ago and decided to take all mine out.
1: I've seen there's this GMRS group that I'm a member of on Facebook, and I see a lot of Jeep drivers. They get they put in the low profile antenna, the one that looks like a little stub. It's I think it's NMO mounted, but it's edge mount, and it just screws on. It's like about maybe 4 inches high by like 1.5 inches wide. That seems to be real popular with Jeep drivers.
0: This antenna. I personally don't like them, but I probably gonna end up putting one on mine eventually, but right now I'm not. Like I said, I got a little disgusted with the GMRS net a couple weeks ago and pulled my mic out, and mine's permanently turned off for right now.
1: Well, I'm sorry to hear that. I'm not in the know of what happened, but maybe that's something you and I can have a sidebar sometime. You can fill me in.
0: Now their net was haphazardly run, and I had been called on to get my rag chute, and when I did, I gave my rag chute and I unkeyed. People were talking over top of me, so I said, that's it, pulled my mic out, and called it quits for GMRS.
1: Do you think maybe you just weren't making it in there, or do you think it was intentional?
0: Either way, but I was solid when I started my rag chute. I was solid into it, and it was on my mobile here, and I always have a good signal through the repeater from my house. I've got a 5 dB gain antenna on the back of my Jeep that works great.
1: Okay. Well, sorry about that. You said you had a base unit, right? Like a GMRS unit in the house too, right?
0: I'll put one in. I'm gonna recondition my tower over the next couple of months and put all you antennas and things up, and I may put one up then, but right now I don't have one. I've got an extra radio because I took one out of my truck and put a scanner in there. I've totally upgraded all my scanners now, and everything will do simulcast, so I can hear pretty darn well now.
1: Well, if you do put one in the house, I'd be curious to see if you can hit my GMRS repeater over in my neighborhood. I have, believe it or not, I couldn't believe it. I was at Target not that long ago, the one over in Holly Springs on 55. And I keyed it up, and it was almost full scale over there, which, I don't know, it must be some clear path or whatever, but I couldn't believe I was picking it up all the way over there in the car.
0: You see sometimes how well you can get in, sometimes you can't, but GMRS is at 300 feet in Raleigh, but yeah, I'll probably put up, I'm not sure whether I'll put up a beam or a gain antenna for GMRS if I put one up. I've got a fellow ham that's supposed to come climb my tower, and we're going to kind of clean things up. I've got a weather station that will stay. This needs to be cleaned out, and I've had up for over 10 years, and been a little disappointed in the Tempest weather station, but I'm going to move it to another location, not oh, probably 10, 15 feet from where it is now, and put it on a pole, but another pole, and got a few things like that I'm doing. I got to clean out where my tower is. There's some junk in there. I could haul to the dump, that type thing.
1: Yeah, I haven't had any problem. I mean, I replaced my Tempest twice because I guess I must have gotten some early series production runs or something. But the third one they sent me has been in service for the last 2.5 years without a hiccup. It's been sending data reliably. And I did note that the solar panels on it are not strong enough to hold it during several dark days, you know, or sunless days over the winter. But I set up a DC setup out there with a bigger solar panel and a 12-volt battery and a regulator. And I got that that power extender that they sell, and I hooked it into the 12-volt setup there, and it's been working ever since, nonstop. It's been knock on wood, it's been very reliable. So, sorry to hear you were having trouble with yours.
0: You know, I got a new cell phone. I haven't set the system up on my new phone yet. Got to get my daughter to do that. As far as the power and everything, I had a whole lot of problem with mine. So far, knocking on wood, but it's some things it doesn't do rain real well to me. I think its rain gauge is not nearly as efficient as the rain gauge on my Davis Pro.
1: I should have you look at my data and historical and tell me what you think, because, I mean, I haven't really been able to see whether or not the rain is accurate. I wouldn't even know how to go about testing it. I mean, temperature and every other thing that it measures seems to be pretty spot on. You know, UV, wind speed, direction. I just don't know about the rain, whether or not, you know, how well that is, you know, if it's actually accurate or not.
0: The Zerma Theater's down, and I'm fixing to get on 540, Hot Tail Holly Springs as long as I can. I have three weather stations. The one on the tower, the rain gauge needs a little work. It's been up a long time. I need to get a new console for the Pete brothers. But between the three, the wind on the tower is the most accurate on the tower. The rain is most accurate on the Davis. And then somebody walked away, or the wife moved or something. I had a Farm Bureau rain gauge on the porch, and that was most accurate. And the other two were pretty close, but I've never gotten real good rain accuracy in spite of a tempest for some reason or another.
1: Maybe, I don't know, maybe it could be a quality control issue. You know, I would have to hope that maybe, you know, they pre-calibrate these things before they go out the door, but who knows. But, yeah, I mean, so far mine, I haven't had any problems since they sent me a third one. And I will say, I was impressed. I didn't have any trouble. When the first one failed, I just emailed them. They sent me a new one out right away, and it sent me a waybill for the return for the old one. The second one failed after like 6 months. Again, no problem. They sent me a brand new one with a waybill for return. It was a very seamless process. They didn't argue with me.
0: Customer service like that, that's why they're successful. Yeah, I like it. And it gets me a good comparison. I've just got to get the door to set it back up on my phone, since I got a new phone a couple of days, about 2 weeks ago.
1: I actually do syndicate my data to Weather Underground as well, and I have a third option, which I do for home automation.

about anything open source. You can, as long as you feed it that JSON sentence, machine, it's machine readable, and I use it to

0: case. I do feed my tips to Ronnie Casey for the website for the computer stuff, and I feed my Davis to my website for my landscaping company.
1: There you go. Yeah, I'm wondering if you were to set one up at a repeater site, if you would get, you know, better wind data, you know, meaning if it was on a tower or something like that, probably more accurate wind speeds being elevated plus temperature too, I imagine.
0: National Weather Service says to get accurate weather, well, wind, 33 meters, which is about 33 feet, and that's where mine for the Peak Brothers is.
1: Like, right above the treetops, right?
0: 30 feet on my tower, so it is 33 or 30 feet in that area on my tower.
1: Okay. Well, I think it's starting to get scratchy in the Holly Springs, and I'm just about coming up on my destination, just about to almost pull in the driveway. Good to catch you in there, Thomas. Enjoy the tea today. Beautiful day for it. And yeah, let me know when you do set up GMRS. I'd be curious to see if you can actually hit my repeater from

We just basically get. Hope you guys are doing okay.

0: She's moving away from this area, so we've lost our family doctor. And we some kind of talked about it, but, you know, she has to go on and do bigger and better for her family, and I understand that. She's a young physician, but she's been such a sweet, kind person to us, and been a big help to two of us. But anyway, you know, things are like that. My wife has had a complete knee replacement in her right leg, and that happened about the fifth day of the last month. And boy, I'll tell you what, she's on the mend, but she's been mighty unhappy. It's been a whole lot of tears. Drive because she still didn't have the reflexes in her leg to, you know, to feel comfortable driving. So she ain't happy about a whole lot. So I just kind of sit here and kind of baby her.
1: Back to

and I sure am glad you came back to me, man. It's good to hear you. Okay, Ben, and, oh, there's something else,